The Bach Society of Dayton performed the best-known work by Argentinian composer Ariel Ramirez, his Misa Criolla. The soloists were Carlos Arens and Edward Ferran. We also heard guitarists Thomas Garcia and Jim McCutcheon, percussionists Kaylin Imhoff, Noah Griffiths, and Dominic Doniel, and bassist Aaliyah Johnson. The Bach Society accompanist Alan Kimbrough performed on harpsichord. This is Live and Local on Discover Classical, and we're listening to the Bach Society of Dayton's Canta y Baila concert from May of 2026. The guitar has always been closely associated with Spain and its former colonies, so its prominence in Central and South American music is not surprising. Composers like Agustín Barrios from Paraguay, Leo Brouwer of Cuba, and Hector Villa-Lobos from Brazil have all made substantial contributions to the classical guitar repertoire. Here is Dayton's own Jim McCutcheon performing music by Vincent Humans, Eliseo Grenet, Hector Villa-Lobos, Edmundo Salvador, and Antonio Carlos Jobim.

Well, now that I'm warmed up, I'd like to play a piece by Haider Villa-Lobos, who was a prominent Brazilian composer of the first half of the 20th century. He fell in love with music because his parents, who were both professional people, invited street musicians in Rio over to their house on the weekends after they were done playing in the streets, and they would feed them and provide some drink. And unbeknownst to his parents, young Haider was sitting at the top of the steps listening to this great music into the wee hours of the morning, falling in love with Brazilian music. He learned to play the guitar, but that wasn't respectable enough for his parents, so he learned the cello, and it's just a tremendous story of his life in music. And he went to Paris to study composition and met great artists, including Segovia, but his heart remained very close to Brazilian music. I'm going to play a piece called A Choro, which is the first of a long series of these. A choro is basically a Brazilian jam session, and you'll hear a lot of those elements in this piece.

So next, an Afro-Cuban lullaby called Durme Negrita, or Sleep Little Black Child. When I play this, it takes me right back to about 40 or 50 years ago when my two boys were in their cribs, and it's that feeling you get when you look down in there that is universal, and this music points us there.

This next piece is translates to "The Man from Humahuaca, a City in Argentina." I was playing this for a student, and he said, "That man must have been pretty happy."

So I'm going to conclude with a piece which was kind of pivotal here in the United States. Growing up in the 60s, we were used to rock music from American bands and maybe British bands. And a song came on the top 40 that was just really different. And it was called "The Girl from Ipanema." And where's Ipanema? You know, what is this? We never even worried about that because the music was so nice. It was so refreshing. The chords were richer than the major, minor, and seventh chords that we heard in pop music of the day. And the singing was great, and the bands were great. And so some of us looked up where Ipanema was. It's a beach in the southern part of Rio. And I don't know, I just thought this was a nice piece that might bring back some memories. It sure does for me.

guitarist Jim McCutcheon was the 2017 recipient of the Ohio Governor's Award for the Arts and has been a longtime teacher and performer throughout Southwest Ohio. We heard him performing several selections from Latin America as part of the Bach Society's Canta y Baila concert from this past May. I'm David Crean, and you're listening to Live and Local here on Discover Classical, 88.1 WDPR Dayton, 89.1 WUSO Springfield, and 89.9 WDPG Greenville. 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The second half of this Bach Society of Dayton concert featured several short selections from various Latin American countries, including Mexico, Colombia, Cuba, Uruguay, Venezuela, Costa Rica, and Chile. We presented it without interruption because we were joined by dancers from the Dayton Contemporary Dance Company, who performed brand new choreography by Crystal Michelle. You can find the complete list of titles and composers in the digital program, available at BachSocietyOfDayton.org. You'll hear soloists Madeline Dial, Joe Codespoti, and Kristen Rondeau, as well as our guitar and percussion ensemble, and violinists Aurelian Oprea and Eugene Na. The Bach Society is directed by me, David Crean.

0: several short choral works from Latin American countries performed by the Bach Society of Dayton on our Canta y Baila program from May 17th. We were joined by dancers from Dayton Contemporary Dance Company and choreographer Crystal Michelle. For a complete list of composers and titles, check out the digital program available at BachSocietyofDayton.org. You also heard guitarists Thomas Garcia and Jim McCutcheon, violinists Aurelian Oprea and Eugene Na, and students from Miami University. That performance concluded the Bach Society's May 2026 concert, as well as our 2025-2026 season. I hope to see you at a concert next season when we'll perform a newly commissioned work by Stephen Winteregg, celebrating the 250th anniversary of the United States, as well as Beethoven's masterful Missa Solemnis. For more information and to purchase tickets, go to BachSocietyofDayton.org. The Bach Society accompanist is Alan Kimbrough, and this concert was recorded and edited by Lloyd Bryant. I'm David Crean, and it's my honor to direct the Bach Society of Dayton. 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
2: Next week on Live and Local, it's American Mosaic with the Dayton Philharmonic Youth Strings and Junior Strings, recorded in March of this year at the Roger Glass Center for the Arts at UD. Right now, here's the Dayton Philharmonic with Neil Gittleman, in a recording made at the Schuster Center in 2009, the Symphony in D Minor by Cesar Franck.

0: Symphony in D minor by César Franck. Neil Gittleman conducted the Dayton Philharmonic at the Schuster Center in 2009.
1: 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Good evening, I'm Sammy Griffith, and welcome to A Little Night Music. I'll be with you for the next 2 hours, playing music so you can rest easy. Coming up this hour, A Little Night Music by Erik Satie, as well as Mozart's Notturna Serenade, and a cello suite by Johann Sebastian Bach. We'll begin this hour with music by Vasily Kalinnikov, a composer whose life was cut short at an unfortunately young 35 years. Despite the short amount of time and his failing health towards the end of his life, Kalinnikov left a small body of works, including a number of orchestral pieces, some piano works, and a good number of works for voice and chorus, as well as an incomplete opera. We'll hear one of his short orchestral pieces, the Intermezzo No. 2, written in 1897, about 4 years before he unfortunately died of tuberculosis. This performance by the London Symphony, led by Naimi Järvi.

Naomi Yerby led the London Symphony in that performance of Vasily Kalinnikov's Intermezzo No. 2 in G major. 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Up next, music by French composer Eric Satie, who is primarily known for his rather enigmatic works, the Nausiennes and Gymnopédies. He also planned a set of 7 nocturnes for solo piano. He completed 5 during his lifetime, and the 6th was considered lost until the 1980s. When a manuscript was discovered complete in all but 2 measures, which were then realized based on the style of the rest of the nocturne. We'll hear a performance of all 6 nocturnes by pianist Jean-Yves Thibaudet.

You heard Eric Satie's Six Nocturnes performed by pianist Jean-Yves Thibaudet. Thank you to Charlie and Janelle Winters for adopting that recording from our library here at listener-supported Discover Classical. I'm Sammy Griffith, and it's a pleasure to be with you this evening. Up next, music by Mozart. This is his sixth serenade, written in Salzburg in 1776. The title, Notturna, or Nocturne, was notated by Mozart's father, Leopold, in the original manuscript. We'll hear a performance of the Serenata Notturna by the Prague Chamber Orchestra, led by Charles Mackerras.

Charles Mackaras led the Prague Chamber Orchestra in that performance of Mozart's Notturna Serenade in D major. I'm Sammy Griffith, and it's good to be with you this evening here at Discover Classical, 88.1, 89.1, and 89.9.

Yo-Yo Ma performed Johann Sebastian Bach's cello suite in G major, the first of his set of six cello suites. That recording was adopted in honor of Dr. Michael Tinkler from our library here at Discover Classical, the Miami Valley's home for classical music. I'm Sammy Griffith. Thanks for joining me this evening. Coming up in the next hour, music by Alan Hovhaannis, his Alleluia and Fugue, along with music for Wind Quintet by Antonin Reicha. We'll close this hour with a piece written by French composer Emmanuel Chabrier. This is a work that he composed in 1874 that remained unpublished during his lifetime. It was a fairly unusual piece featuring a prominent English horn. It's entitled Lament. We'll hear a performance by the Monte Carlo Philharmonic, led by Hervé Niquet.

Hervé Niquet led the Monte Carlo Philharmonic in that performance of Emmanuel Chabrier's Lament. Thank you to Earl T. Hale for adopting that recording from our library here at Discover Classical, 88.1 WDPR Dayton, 89.1 WUSO Springfield, 89.9 WDPG Greenville, and streaming online at discoverclassical.org. Good evening, I'm Sammy Griffith. Thanks for joining me for a little night music. We'll begin this hour with a piece by Domenico Scarlatti. It was originally written for a keyboard instrument. We'll hear a version arranged for the harp. This is a performance of the sonata in A flat major by harpist Susan Myron.

0: You heard Domenico Scarlatti's Sonata in A-flat major performed by Susan Myron. Thank you to Dave Dellis for adopting that recording from our library here at Discover Classical, Dayton's only 24-hour classical music station.
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0: Up next, music by Armenian-Scottish composer Alan Hovhannis. This is a work that he composed in 1942, during a period of time when he was heavily influenced by early Christian music, particularly the music of the early church before the year 1000. We'll hear a performance of the Alleluia and Fugue by the Slovak Radio Symphony Orchestra, led by Carrie Stratton.

Cary Stratton led the Slovak Radio Symphony Orchestra in that performance of Alan Hovhaness, Alleluia, and Fugue. Thank you to Clark Whitaker for adopting that recording from our library here at Discover Classical, the Miami Valley's home for classical music. Our last work this hour is a piece written by Antonín Rajka. He was a Czech composer and later a naturalized French citizen. He wrote quite a bit of music theory as well. In fact, he was well ahead of his time with discussions of microtonality and polyrhythm. However, today he is best known for his contributions to the wind ensemble literature. We'll hear his wind quintet in A major, Opus 91, No. 5, performed by the Westwood Wind Quintet.

0: The Westwood Wind Quintet performed Antonín Rejka's Wind Quintet in A Major, Opus 91, No. 5. 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
1: Well, I hope that music from the Italian Baroque sounds good to you. We'll hear some of that for a little bit, and then we turn to a romantic symphony from Russia, Vasily Kalinnikov, and his Symphony No. 1. I'm Peter Van de Graaff, your host. Let's begin here with a transcription of a suite by Tommaso Albinoni, a Venetian composer of the Baroque, who was famous for his concertos, but this suite is performed in this transcription by Empire Brass.

Empire Brass in that transcription of music by the Italian Baroque composer Tommaso Albinoni, a suite in G minor, the first of a couple of Italian Baroque pieces we'll be hearing. Very appropriately, we have the Trio Corelli, playing music by their namesake, Arcangelo Corelli, one of the most influential teachers, violinists, composers of the Baroque era. Here is his violin sonata in F, opus 5, number 4.

It's not an understatement to say that the composer of that music was one of the most influential musicians of the entire Baroque era, the Italian violinist, composer, teacher Arcangelo Corelli. That was the trio Corelli performing the violin sonata in F, Opus 5, number 4. This is Discover Classical. 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Something very different from the Italian Baroque music we've been hearing, as we turn now to music by a Russian composer who did not write very much music, and that's because he died at the age of just 34 of tuberculosis. His name is Vasily Kalinnikov, lived from 1866 just to 1901, and was a devoted follower of Tchaikovsky and Rimsky-Korsakov, who promoted him. This is the Symphony No. 1, the first of two symphonies by Vasily Kalinnikov, and it's with the USSR State Academic Symphony, conducted by Yevgeny Sviatlanov.

Music there from 1895 by the Russian composer Vasily Kalinnikov, who is by far best known for his two symphonies, and that was the Symphony No. 1 in G minor, with Yevgeny Sviatlonov conducting the USSR State Academic Symphony. Here's an etude by Alexander Scriabin.

one of the etudes or studies by Alexander Scriabin. 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Hope you'll stay tuned for a violin concerto by a very interesting composer born in Guadeloupe in the Caribbean to a slave mother and a slave owner father. He lived in Paris very successfully as a violinist throughout his career. Chevalier de Saint-Georges, or Joseph Bologna was his birth name. We'll get to that concerto in a minute. First, from the French Baroque comes this dance from the opera Scylla et Glaucus by French Baroque composer and violinist Jean-Marie Leclerc, The March of the Shepherds.

John Elliott Gardner conducting the March of the Shepherds from the opera Scylla et Glaucus by Jean-Marie Leclerc. This is Qian Zhou violin, joined by the Toronto Chamber Orchestra, Kevin Mallon the conductor, a violin concerto by a very successful violinist from around the time of Mozart in Paris, the African-Caribbean composer Chevalier de Saint-Georges.

Kyun Jo played the violin with the Toronto Chamber Orchestra and conductor Kevin Mallon. That is a D major violin concerto by the African-French composer from Mozart's time, Joseph Boulogne, who also went by the name of Chevalier de Saint-Georges. Here's a dance called a sarabande from the French Baroque. Louis Couperin wrote this. Blondine Verlet plays it.

Blondine Verlet playing that Sarabande from A Suite in D by Louis Couperin. This is Discover Classical. 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By looking at the name of our next composer, you might think that he is perhaps English or American, but actually he is a Belgian composer, a Flemish-speaking Belgian composer named Paul Gilson. We listen to the Moscow Symphony, Frédéric Defrace the conductor, and the Scottish Melodies by Paul Gilson.

Perhaps not surprisingly, that music is called Scottish Melodies, but perhaps surprisingly, it might be to learn that that is by a Flemish composer, Paul Gilson, and his Scottish Melodies played by the Moscow Symphony, led by Frederic de Freyssa. Here now is Scottish-inspired music by an actual Scottish composer. John McEwen is his name, and his Scottish Rhapsody, Prince Charlie, is what we hear next with Rachel Barton Pine Violin and the Scottish Chamber Orchestra, conducted by Alexander Platt.

A Scottish composer who remains little known because apparently he did little to promote his own music. He just liked to compose and wrote at a very high level. John McEwen is his name. And his Scottish rhapsody, Prince Charlie, was played by Rachel Barton Pine and the Scottish Chamber Orchestra, conducted by Alexander Platt. Here's a Scottish folk song arranged by Haydn.

Jamie McDougall and the Eisenstadt Haydn Trio performing that Scottish folk song arranged by Haydn. This is listener-supported Discover Classical, 88.1 WDPR Dayton, 89.1 WUSO Springfield, 89.9 WDPG Greenville, and at discoverclassical.org. Here's the overture to the musical Funny Face of George Gershwin.

Michael Tilson Thomas conducting the Overture to Funny Face, a musical of George Gershwin. Here's a sonata by Domenico Scarlatti.

Sonata in G by Domenico Scarlatti, played by Scott Ross. Thanks for being with me, Peter Van de Graaff, here with some American music. This is a jazz pantomime and something of a ballet inspired by a cartoon character called Crazy Cat. That's Crazy Cat with a K at the beginning of each of those words. It's music by composer John Alden Carpenter, and here is Calvin Simmons to conduct the Los Angeles Philharmonic.

That is the ballet, or more specifically, the jazz pantomime by John Alden Carpenter called Crazy Cat. Los Angeles Philharmonic and Calvin Simmons. Some more American music. This, from around that same time, in fact. This is by Arthur Foote, and it's a symphonic poem describing the ill-fated love of Francesca da Rimini, murdered by her husband for her illicit affair with her brother-in-law. As told by Dante originally, this is Gerard Schwartz conducting the Seattle Symphony.

musical telling of the tragic tale of Francesca da Rimini in that symphonic poem by Arthur Foote, Seattle Symphony and Gerard Schwartz. Also a famous symphonic poem by Tchaikovsky of that same title. A little more American music, this by a friend of Arthur Foote. Her name is Amy Beach, and this is originally a song called The Candy Lion, but it's been arranged for four quartets and a performance by the Lake Effect Clarinet Quartet.

Amy Marcy Cheney Beach went by the name of Mrs. H.H.A. Beach throughout her career. She wrote that song, The Candy Line. It was played by the Lake Effect Clarinet Quartet. This is Discover Classical. 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Let's hear some Bach now, who wrote six suites for the harpsichord called English Suites, Suites of Dances in the English style. This is the fifth of those in E minor, played on a modern piano by Pyotr Andrzejewski.

Playing on the piano, originally a harpsichord part, was Piotr Andrzejewski, that music by Johann Sebastian Bach. The fifth of the six English suites, suite in E minor. Some secular Bach there. Let's hear a bit of sacred Bach, as he made many, many arrangements of Lutheran chorale melodies. And here is one such piece which concludes the cantata number 56. Nicole Knott and the Chamber Choir of Europe.

Concluding cantata number 56, I would gladly carry the cross. Music of Johann Sebastian Bach, that chorale setting, as performed by Chamber Choir of Europe and Nicole Mott. 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This is Peter Van de Graaff. I've selected two of history's greatest flutists who also wrote music. One's name is Philippe Gobert, 20th century French flutist, composer, conductor. Another is from the time of, well, a little bit older than Mozart, Johann Joachim Quantz. And we'll listen to his flute concerto, believe it or not, number 216. Get to those later on, but right now we have some nocturnal music, and let's begin with one of the nocturnes by the Irish pianist composer John Field. This is Michael O'Rourke at the piano.

Michael O'Rourke with the London Mozart Players, conducted by Matthias Bommert, Nocturne No. 16 in F by John Field. There is some music of Mozart, nocturnal inspired, as it's subtitled the Serenata Notturna, the Nocturnal Serenade, Serenade No. 6 in D. Guidon Kremer is the violinist, and he directs his group called Kremerata Baltica.

Camerata Baltica, conducted by Gidon Kremer, and that very famous music of Mozart, one of his string serenades, a serenade in D, Kirchhoff 239. And that Mozartian composition is subtitled the Serenata Notturna, the Nocturnal Serenade. Here's a nocturne by Satie.

Pascal Roget performing the fifth of the five nocturnes by Erik Satie. 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A flutist composer now, first of a couple we'll be hearing. His name is Philippe Gaubert. He was a very prominent, possibly better known as a conductor, as well as, of course, composer and great, great flutist. He wrote these three watercolors, aquarelle, and they're scored for flute, cello, and piano. The three performers are Bonita Boyd, Stephen Doane, and Barry Snyder. Music of Philippe Gaubert.

Bonita Boyd flute, Stephen Doan cello, Barry Snyder piano, three watercolors, Trois Aquarelles by French flutist composer Philippe Gaubert. Here's another great flutist who also wrote music, and boy, did he write music, a lot of it for his instrument. He was employed by King Frederick the Great of Prussia, who was a passionate flutist himself. So this composer flutist named Johann Joachim Quantz, Quantz, wrote a lot for his employer and for his own use. For example, here is the Flute Concerto No. 216 by Quantz, with Rachel Brown and the Brandenburg Consort, conducted by Roy Goodman.

Rachel Brown Flute, Brandenburg Consort, Roy Goodman conducting the Flute Concerto No. 216 by Johann Joachim Quantz. Here's a piece for flute and guitar by Mauro Giuliani.

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Before we hear one of Mozart's most beloved symphonies, we have some toccatas. Let's begin with this one in C by Robert Schumann. Joseph Levine is pianist.

The pianist was Joseph Levine, recorded in 1935, and the composer was Robert Schumann. Relatively early work of his, called the Toccata in C. That's the first of a few toccatas which we'll be hearing, and then we have one of the favorite symphonies of Mozart. Peter Van de Graaff speaking. Toccata comes from the Italian word toccare, to touch, and in almost every, well, maybe not every instance, but in many instances, it's for keyboard instruments. And we're going to hear examples of that right now. We have this piece for keyboard instrument with cello as well, though. All of these are by Italian composers, by the way, and this is by Mario Castelnuovo Tedesco, his toccata from 1935, played by Frederick Moyer, piano, Nancy Green, cello.

real showpiece for cello and piano by the Italian composer Mario Castelnuovo Tedesco. That music from 1935. It's called Toccata. Nancy Green, cello. Frederick Moyer, piano. Here's another toccata, another Italian composer. This man was a great pianist. Ferruccio Busoni is his name, and his toccata, which is a three-part work, was recorded in 1979 here by pianist Alfred Brendel.

Alfred Brendel, recorded in 1979 with music by a giant of the piano, Ferruccio Busoni, his Toccata. Before we get to one of the Mozart symphonies, this is from a Toccata, Prelude Toccata in Gigue by Martucci.

From a Prelude, Toccata and Gigue by Giuseppe Martucci, Francesco Caramiello played the prelude. 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Here now is a symphony which Mozart composed not in Prague, but for Prague. He was actually in Vienna when he wrote this, but it's known as the Prague Symphony as it received its premiere there. Symphony number 38 in D, Kirchhoff 504 by Mozart, as recorded by the Dresden Staatskapelle, directed by Otmar Suitner.

It's one of the best loved symphonies of Mozart, which had its premiere in Prague, not written there, but first performed there, so it's known as the Prague Symphony. Symphony number 38 in D, Dresden Staatskapelle, was the performing ensemble, and Otmar Zeuthner, the conductor. Since we're in Prague, musically speaking, let's hear something by a Czech composer. This was written in 1931 by Bohuslav Martinů, and it's one of a collection of sketches. And we'll hear the third of them. It's called a waltz, and it's played by Radoslav Kvapil.

0: a waltz from the 1931 Skizzi by the Czech composer Bohuslav Martinů, although I think he was living in Paris at the time. Radoslav Kvapil, pianist. 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
1: 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Daniele Gatti leads the Dresden State Orchestra in his own arrangement of a suite from Wagner's Götterdämmerung, The Twilight of the Gods. Then it's Richard Strauss's personal heroic journey in Ein Heldenleben, A Hero's Life. I'm Steve Seal. That's next time on APM's SymphonyCast.
0: Do join me for music now. I'm Peter Van de Graaff. We're going to listen to a couple of Baroque concertos, including one by Telemann, one by Vivaldi. And we have right now something by Josef Strauss, younger brother of Johann Strauss Jr. It's called Brennende Liebe, Burning Love, a mazurka polka. And it's played here by the Vienna Biedermeier Ensemble.

a rather passionate title for such a tame piece of music. It's called Brennende Liebe, Burning Love. It's by Josef Strauss, and it was performed by little ensembles of violins, viola, and double bass called the Biedermeier Ensemble. A couple of Baroque concertos for you to enjoy. I'm Peter van de Graaff. We'll be listening to concertos by Vivaldi and Telemann, and then we have the Variations on a Theme by Telemann by Max Reger. First to the Vivaldi. This is originally a lute concerto in D, but it's played on the guitar by Göran Zürcher with Camerata Bern, conducted by Thomas Fury.

Jöran Zölscher guitar, Camerata Bern, accompanying, directed by Thomas Fury, and music by Antonio Vivaldi, a D major concerto. It says here originally for lute. I think I've heard that on the mandolin as well, but of course played on the guitar in this instance. Another Baroque concerto by another composer who was enormously prolific at writing them, Georg Philipp Telemann. And here's a violin concerto in a very unusual key for the Baroque, F sharp minor. Simon Standage is the violinist and director of Collegium Musicum 90.

Simon Standage with Collegium Musicum 90 performing that F-sharp minor violin concerto by Georg Philipp Telemann. Just a bit more by Telemann here. This is a chorale prelude.

Wolfgang Baumgratz performed that chorale prelude by Telemann, based on the melody Allein Gott in der Höhe sei er. 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We're going to, in a sense, continue with Telemann as we listen to a set of variations from 1914 based on a theme of Telemann. It's a Variations in Fugue, Opus 134 by Max Reger. And the theme was originally part of a suite for two oboes and orchestra that Telemann composed in 1733 as part of his huge collection of pieces called Banquet Music, Tafelmusik. Here is Marc-André Amelin and Variations in Fugue on a theme of Telemann by Reger.

The Variations and Fugue on a Theme by Telemann, originally part of Tafelmusik. The theme was, that is. But the variations by Max Reger from 1914. Marc-André Amelin was the pianist. Little Dance for Strings by Sibelius.

0: the virtuosi di Kumo performing that dance by Sibelius. 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

Yundi Lee at the piano in A Nocturne by Frédéric Chopin, the B major opus 32, number 1. Good morning, it's 6:05 here on Discover Classical. I'm Larry Carousel, Monday morning, and right now 67 degrees here in Dayton. Some scattered showers and thunderstorms this morning and into early afternoon. We'll have a high in the mid-70s today, then mid to upper 70s on Tuesday and Wednesday, and back to around 80 later this week. Again, it's currently 67 here in downtown Dayton. 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McCutcheon Music in Centerville. Beck, Bach, and Beethoven coming up. First, here's a symphony by Haydn contemporary Franz Beck. A symphony in G. It's played here by the Northern Chamber Orchestra, led by Nicholas Ward.

Symphony by Haydn, contemporary Franz Beck. Symphony in G, that performance by the Northern Chamber Orchestra, led by Nicholas Ward. Good morning, it's 6:22 here on Discover Classical. Monday morning, and right now 67 degrees here in Dayton. Some scattered rain around our listening area this morning, and early this afternoon we'll have a high in the mid-70s today. Well, here's some music from the pens of Bach and Beethoven coming up, but first here's a little Spanish music for guitar, with Cecil Rific Calla playing the guitar in this Sonata Española by Rodrigo.

The soloist there was Salil Refik Kaya playing the guitar in the Sonata Española by Rodrigo. Good morning, it's 6:31 here on Discover Classical. I'm Larry Carrasel, Monday morning, and right now 67 degrees here in Dayton. Some scattered showers throughout the morning and into early afternoon, and we'll have a high today in the mid-70s. We'll go from Beck, whose music we heard earlier, to Bach and Beethoven this morning, and some Brahms in between as well. First, this music by Johann Sebastian Bach, his third orchestral suite in D, the one that features one of Bach's best-loved airs in the second movement. Here are the Amsterdam Baroque soloists, led by Toon Koopman.

0: And a performance by the Amsterdam Baroque Orchestra, led by Toon Koopman. That music by Johann Sebastian Bach, the Orchestral Suite No. 3 in D. And thanks to Mike and Judy Kreutzer for supporting Discover Classical and adopting that recording. Good morning, it's 9 till 7 here on Dayton's listener-supported Discover Classical.
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Mitsuko Uchida played that Moment Musical, musical moment by Franz Schubert, number 4, and thanks to Marcia Enterline for adopting that recording. Good morning, it's a minute till 7, you're listening to Discover Classical, 88.1 WDPR Dayton, 89.1 WUSO Springfield, 89.9 WDPG Greenville, and at discoverclassical.org. I'm Larry Carrasel, and right now 67 degrees here in Dayton. We'll have a high temperature in the mid-70s today, some rain off and on through the morning, and maybe early afternoon we'll have a sunny Tuesday, tomorrow's high, as well as on Wednesday, mid to upper 70s, and then back to 80 later this week. 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Let's start off this hour with some variations on a Mozart theme from Don Giovanni in a wind trio version by Beethoven. In this performance by an oboe, actually two oboes, and English horn trio.

An oboe duo, Mary Zupnik and Catherine Greenback, joined by English horn Elizabeth Starr in that wind trio, set of variations on a theme from Mozart's Don Giovanni, Beethoven's Mozart Variations. Good morning, it's 10 after 7 here on Discover Classical. I'm Larry Carrasel. Thanks for joining me Monday morning with some music from the two concert overtures by Johannes Brahms coming up next, and an American ballet score a little after 7:30. And today's programming is dedicated by Natasha Michener and Chuck Bretz in honor of Gary Michener's birthday. That's our honorary day for this June the 22nd. This music of Johannes Brahms is the flip side of his two concert overtures. You're probably familiar with his Opus 80 Academic Festival Overture, but this is the dark side of the tragic overture, Opus 81 by Brahms. Here's Andre Previn conducting the Royal Philharmonic.

0: The serious side of the two concert overtures by Johannes Brahms, that tragic overture, Opus 81, was played by the Royal Philharmonic, led by André Previn. Thanks to Arthur Mills for supporting Discover Classical and adopting that recording. Good morning, it's 7:26 here on Discover Classical. And right now, 68 degrees in Dayton. Some rain scattered around our listening area this morning, and we'll have a high in the mid-70s today and mid to upper 70s on Tuesday. 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Coming up, some music of Henry Purcell, as also an American Ballet Suite by Walter Piston.
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British Baroque master Henry Purcell and his Pavane No. 1 in G minor. Andrew Parrott led the Taverner consort, and thanks to Sam and Lynn Dodson for adopting that recording. 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American composer Walter Piston now and his ballet Suite from a ballet score called The Incredible Flutist, which starts off with the morning in a marketplace. And at one point you'll hear shouts and cheers from the orchestra as a circus comes to town. Here's Andrew Litton leading the Dallas Symphony.

Andrew Litton conducted the Dallas Symphony and that music by American composer Walter Piston and his suite of music from his ballet, The Incredible Flutist. Thanks to Dr. Judith Wall for adopting that recording. Good morning, it's 11 till 8 here on Dayton's listener-supported Discover Classical. With an American Scene coming up by William Grant Still, that's in the 8 o'clock hour. But let's wrap up this hour with music by Robert Schumann that sometimes is heard played on the French horn, but this time it's a cello and piano version, with cellist Stephen Isserles and Christoph Eschenbach at the piano, with Robert Schumann's Adagio and Allegro in A-flat.

0: cellist Stephen Esserles, joined by Christoph Eschenbach at the piano, and that music of Robert Schumann this morning, the Adagio and Allegro in A-flat. 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I'm Larry Carrasel, and right now it's 68 degrees here in Dayton. Some rain scattered around our listening area this morning, and we'll have a high in the mid-70s today, then mid to upper 70s Tuesday and Wednesday, then we'll reach 80 again by Thursday. 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
1: 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Daniele Gatti leads the Dresden State Orchestra in his own arrangement of a suite from Wagner's Götterdämmerung, The Twilight of the Gods. Then it's Richard Strauss's personal heroic journey in Ein Heldenleben, A Hero's Life. I'm Steve Seal. 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

The Lute, played there by Miguel Israel, and that music by Francois Couperin, Mysterious Barricades. Thanks to Reverend Gregory P. Sammons for adopting that recording. Good morning, it's 8:07 here on Discover Classical, Monday morning, and some music by American master William Grant Still coming up next. Also ahead in the 9 o'clock hour, one of Haydn's middle period symphonies, played by an ensemble we normally hear playing Baroque music, the Academy of Ancient Music, coming up in the 9 o'clock hour. But first, this music by William Grant Still from his multi-part set of suites called The American Scenes. Here's the three-movement suite called The Southwest with the Manhattan Chamber Orchestra led by Richard Alden Clark.

The Southwest from The American Scenes by William Grant Still, and you heard a performance by the Manhattan Chamber Orchestra with conductor Richard Alden Clark. Thanks to Bob and Marcia Walterscheid for adopting that recording. Good morning, it's 8:25 here on Discover Classical. 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Just ahead, we'll hear the bookends to Wagner's romantic tragedy Tristan und Isolde. But before that, here's a wind quartet, music by Luigi Boccherini with Consortium Classicum.

Consortium Classicum played that music by Boccherini, his wind quartet, number 3 in B-flat, here on Discover Classical at 8:36. Good morning and thanks for tuning in on this Monday morning. Right now, 65 degrees in Dayton. Mid-70s will be the high today. 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As I promised before, some music from Wagner's romantic tragedy Tristan und Isolde, the often-performed orchestral suite of the bookends to that opera, The Prelude and Love, Death. Here's the Oslo Philharmonic with conductor Marius Janssens.

0: The Prelude and Love Death from Tristan und Isolde, music of Richard Wagner, with Marius Janssens conducting the Oslo Philharmonic. 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
1: 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That's The Intimate Guitar. Music from the instrument held closest to the heart.
0: Let's wrap up this hour with one of the first pieces of music that Igor Stravinsky composed after he moved to America. He called it his Scherzo alla Russe. Here is Michael Tilson Thomas leading the London Symphony.

0: Igor Stravinsky's Scherzo alla Russe with Michael Tilson Thomas conducting the London Symphony. Thanks to Robert Weissman for adopting that recording. Good morning, it's a minute till 9. 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
0: Let's kick off this 9 o'clock hour with a celebration of summer by way of Antonio Vivaldi, the ensemble La Petite Band led by Sigisfald Koiken. Luis Ottavio Santos plays the violin in Vivaldi's Summer Concerto from the Four Seasons.

Celebrating the early days of summer, you heard La Petite Band with the Summer Concerto in G minor from Vivaldi's The Four Seasons. Luis Ottavio Santos was the violinist, joined by conductor Sigisvald Koiken and ensemble. Thanks to David and Barbara McCormick for adopting that recording. 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Before we hear one of Haydn's middle period symphonies, as played by a period instrument group, we'll hear this music by Darius Milhaud and a multi-movement suite, 8 movements altogether, that borrow from a number of French provincial tunes. It's the Suite Provençale by Milhaud with the Detroit Symphony and conductor Némi Yarvie.

Sweet Provençal by Darius Milhaud, that performance by the Detroit Symphony with conductor Naimi Järvi. Thanks to Joyce Height for adopting that recording. Good morning, it's 9:27 here on Discover Classical. 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Information at calvarycemeterydayton.org. Coming up in the 10 o'clock hour, David Crean will join you for the midday with some music by Gustav Holst taking us on a romp around the solar system. But right now, this middle period symphony by Haydn, number 51 in B-flat, is played by an ensemble that we normally hear playing Vivaldi or Bach, the Academy of Ancient Music, Christopher Hogwood leading in Haydn's 51st symphony.

0: A symphony that falls right in the middle of the output of Haydn. You heard his Symphony No. 51 in B-flat with the Academy of Ancient Music led by Christopher Hogwood here on Discover Classical. Good morning. It's 3 till 10. I'm Larry Caressel. Thanks for tuning in on this Monday morning.
1: There's beautiful meaning behind this music, inspired by the words of Sufi mystic poet Rumi. The idea is that the desire for connection to the divine is universal, even if our paths there are very different. That inspired Rina Esmail to write this music. The light is the same on the next performance today from 8 p.m. Tonight at 6 on listener-supported Discover Classical.

0: One of the songs Without Words by Felix Mendelssohn. That was one of the ones that was published posthumously as Opus 102, number 1 in E minor, performed there by Daniel Barenboim. Thanks to Dr. Sharon Vandergenst for adopting that recording from our library. 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
0: I'm David Green. Thanks for tuning in to Discover Classical today. Hope you had a wonderful weekend. This 10 o'clock hour will be devoted to one piece, the best-known work by English composer Gustav Holst, his Planets Suite. He presents the planets out of order, primarily for musical reasons, but also for astrological reasons. He bases his portrayal of the planets not on any geographical features or physical features, but on their significance in traditional astrology. So we'll begin with Mars, the bringer of war. Here is Daniel Harding and the Bavarian Radio Symphony.

The Planet's Suite by Gustav Holst. Daniel Harding led a recent recording of the Bavarian Radio Symphony. Thanks to Marjorie Harrell for adopting that recording from our library. 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I'm David Crane. Thanks so much for tuning in this morning to Dayton's 24-hour classical station. Coming up an hour from now, you'll hear Composer's Datebook, followed by New at Noon and Music for Guitar. Later in this 11 o'clock hour, a piano concerto by Prokofiev comes your way. Right now, some music for viols by William Byrd. This is a prelude in Voluntary, performed by the New York Consort.

0: A Prelude in Voluntary by English composer William Byrd, one of the major composers of the late Renaissance. That performance was by the New York Consort of Viols. Thanks to Gilbert M. Martin for adopting that recording from our music library.
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0: Some music now by Dvorak, the last of the Slavonic dances. He published them in two sets, Opus 46 and Opus 72. This is Opus 72, number 8, in A-flat. The version for piano four hands actually came first. That was much more profitable in those days because amateurs would buy those scores rather than just orchestras. The orchestrated versions came later. Here's Simon Rattle with the Czech Philharmonic.

0: The Last of the Slavonic Dances by Dvorak, Opus 72, Number 8, in A-flat. Simon Rattle led the Czech Philharmonic. Thanks to Sean and Susan Nicholson for adopting that recording from our library.
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0: Here's music by Prokofiev from his years as a touring virtuoso. It's his third piano concerto, premiered not in Europe or Russia, but actually in the United States with the Chicago Symphony. It's a concerto in C major with Long Long as the soloist. Simon Rattle leads the Berlin Philharmonic.

The third piano concerto in C major by Prokofiev, one of the best known and most performed of his piano concertos, Long Long performed there with Simon Rattle and the Berlin Philharmonic. 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Coming up at the top of the hour, you'll hear Composer's Datebook and New at Noon with a work for guitar by American composer Randall Wolf. Later this afternoon, it's a horn concerto by Michael Haydn. Speaking of classical-era composers, here's a wind octet by Josef Myslivicek. This is an octet in E-flat with Karin van Heerden and the Orpheus Winds.

0: Wind Octet in E-flat by Josef Myslivacek, performed there by the Orpheus Wind Ensemble and Karen Fenherden. 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
1: This is the Composer's Datebook for June 22nd. I'm John Burge. There's an ancient curse popularly attributed to the Chinese. May you live in interesting times. Well, the French composer Étienne Nicolas Méhul, who was born on this date in 1763, certainly lived and worked in an interesting time, musically and politically speaking. His creative life spanned both the French Revolution and the Napoleonic Empire. And since Méhul lived and worked in Paris, he found himself at the epicenter of some extremely interesting events. As one of the leading French composers of his day, he was commissioned to write patriotic works for state occasions and had friends and supporters in high places, including Napoleon himself. His operas, both dramatic and comic, were greatly admired, although sometimes they proved too politically incorrect for the Parisian censors. Beethoven, not always PC himself, was a big fan of Méhul and borrowed some striking theatrical effects from one of Méhul's operas to use in his own opera, Fidelio. Apparently, this admiration and the borrowing was reciprocated. The last movement of Méhul's First Symphony shows the impact of Beethoven's Fifth Symphony of a few years later. Composer's Datebook is produced by APM, American Public Media, in conjunction with the American Composers Forum, reminding you that all music was once new.

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Each month, UBS's Houseview Report addresses the top market questions for investors to consider, such as what should investors do with cash in 2026? Will the U.S. rally beyond tech continue? What do U.S.-Iran hostilities mean for markets and more? A complimentary copy can be obtained by calling Sean Nicholson at 937-226-6562. 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Member FINRA, SIPC. The latter part of this week will be devoted to the top 100, but for the first couple days on New at Noon, we'll be taking a look at a new CD from American guitarist David Leisner. We'll begin with a work called Going Home by American composer Randall Wolfe. He attempted to inject classical forms with blues style in this piece. Here is David Leisner.

Music by American composer Randall Wolf, a piece that he wrote for guitarist David Leisner called Going Home. That recording was by David Leisner. 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Each month, UBS's House Fee Report addresses the top market questions for investors to consider, such as what should investors do with cash in 2026? Will the U.S. rally beyond tech continue? What do U.S.-Iran hostilities mean for markets? And more. A complimentary copy can be obtained by calling Sean Nicholson at 937-226-6562. 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Member FINRA, SIPC. It's 11 minutes after 12 o'clock now here at Discover Classical. I'm David Crane. Thanks so much for tuning in today. Coming up in a few minutes, one of the Opus 5 violin sonatas by Corelli. Then stay tuned at 1 o'clock for music by John Williams. Right now, a suite of incidental pieces that Gabriel Fauré composed for a production of Maurice Maeterlinck's Pelléas et Mélisande, one of the most influential plays of the early 20th century. Paavo Järvi performs here with the Frankfurt Radio Symphony.

0: No fewer than four major composers wrote music based on Pelléas et Mélisande in the early 20th century: Gabriel Fauré, Jean Sibelius, Arnold Schoenberg, and most famously Claude Debussy. That was the suite that Fauré composed for a production of that play with Paavo Järvi and the Frankfurt Radio Symphony.
1: 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Daniele Gatti leads the Dresden State Orchestra in his own arrangement of a suite from Wagner's Götterdämmerung, The Twilight of the Gods. Then it's Richard Strauss's personal heroic journey in Ein Heldenleben, A Hero's Life. I'm Steve Seal. That's next time on APM's SymphonyCast.
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0: The Opus 5 violin sonatas by Arcangelo Corelli are scored for violin and continuo. Continuo lines can be interpreted a variety of different ways. They work okay with just a keyboard player, but normally they're performed by a keyboard player plus at least another bass instrument. This is the sonata in B-flat from Opus 5 by Corelli. Chiara Banchini performs with Jesper Christensen, Luciano Contini, and Katie Gohl.

0: A violin sonata in B-flat, opus 5, number 2, by Corelli. Chiara Bonchini performed there with Jesper Christensen, Luciano Contini, and Katy Gohl. Thanks to Harold and Sandra Merriman for adopting that recording from our music library at Discover Classical.
1: There's beautiful meaning behind this music, inspired by the words of Sufi mystic poet Rumi. The idea is that the desire for connection to the divine is universal, even if our paths there are very different. That inspired Rina Esmail to write this music. The light is the same on the next performance today from 8 p.m. Tonight at 6 on listener-supported Discover Classical.
0: Joseph Haydn wrote a lot of music for horn, not just as a solo instrument, but also in his symphonies, mostly due to the large and very talented horn section at his disposal at the Esterházy court. His brother Michael also made a contribution to the horn repertoire with his horn concertino in D. We'll hear it now with Felix Klieser as the soloist. Ruben Gazarian leads the Württemberg Chamber Orchestra.

0: A horn concertino in D major by Michael Haydn, the younger brother of Josef. Felix Kleisser performed there with Ruben Gazarian and the Württemberg Chamber Orchestra. Thanks to Howard and Roxanne Evans for adopting that recording from our library.
1: I'm Sean Yu, President and CEO. 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
0: I'm David Crean. I'll be with you for one more hour today here on Dayton's Discover Classical. Let's begin with a bit of film music from a movie that was very popular when I was a kid, Hook. This is The Flight to Neverland by John Williams, who leads the Vienna Philharmonic.

0: A bit of film music from Hook with a score by John Williams. That was The Flight to Neverland. John Williams conducted the Vienna Philharmonic. Thanks to the Dorito family for adopting that recording from our music library.
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0: The Barber of Seville and Marriage of Figaro are both based on stories by Pierre Beaumarchais, and several of the characters appear in both operas, including Count Almaviva and his servant Figaro. The Count undergoes maybe the most drastic change between the two. In the earlier story, he is a good friend of Figaro, and they work together to enable the Count to marry a woman he is in love with. In the later story, he's become much more of a lecherous old man and is scheming to seduce Figaro's future wife, Susanna. This is the overture to The Marriage of Figaro, one of the three DuPont operas by Mozart. Rinaldo Alessandrini leads the Norwegian National Opera Orchestra.

The overture from one of Mozart's greatest accomplishments, the opera The Marriage of Figaro. Rinaldo Alessandrini led the Norwegian National Opera Orchestra. 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Hamilton Hardy is probably the best-known composer to hail from Ireland, and we're about to hear one of his best-known works, his Irish Symphony. Written in the first decade of the 20th century, he was inspired by Dvorak's New World Symphony and was attempting to do for Ireland what Dvorak had tried to do for the United States. Here is Bryden Thompson leading a performance with the Ulster Orchestra.

0: The Irish Symphony by Irish composer Hamilton Harty. Bryden Thompson led a performance of the Ulster Orchestra.
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0: I'm David Crean. It's been my pleasure to be with you today here on Dayton's Discover Classical. Adam Alonso joins you at 2 o'clock for some music by the Chevalier de Saint-Georges. Right now it's a sonata by Johann Gottlieb Goldberg, according to legend, the first performer of the Goldberg Variations by Bach. The sonata in C major is performed by Jörg Michael Schwartz and Ray Bell.

A trio sonata in C major by Johann Goldberg, performed by Rebel, led by Georg Michael Schwartz. This is listener-supported Discover Classical, 88.1 WDPR Dayton, 89.1 WUSO Springfield, 89.9 WDPG Greenville, and online at discoverclassical.org. I'm Adam Alonso. I'll be with you until 6 o'clock today. We'll begin this hour with music by Chevalier de Saint-Georges. He was born in the Caribbean and educated in France and is considered to be the first classical composer of African ancestry. Here's a work called a concertante quartet. It's essentially a string quartet. The opening movement is like a foot race between the four musicians, and I think the cello is winning. This performance is by the Arabella Quartet.

The String Quartet No. 3 in C Major by Chevalier de Saint-Georges, performed by the Arabella Quartet. Thank you to Mike and Judy Kreutzer for adopting that recording from our music library here at Discover Classical. 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Stay tuned in just a few minutes for a large-scale keyboard suite by J.S. Bach. First, it's a march from early in the career of John Philip Sousa, written before he wrote more familiar pieces, like The Stars and Stripes Forever. It's a march that features a cheerful melody and some bell-like percussion. It's called the Liberty Bell, and it's played by the new Sousa Band, led by Keith Bryan.

The Liberty Bell March by John Philip Sousa. Keith Bryan conducted the new Sousa Band, and John Clifford adopted that recording from our music library here at Discover Classical. 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It's a work called The French Overture, and it does in fact begin with an overture, but it's not French. It's by the German composer J.S. Bach. It's a suite of several movements and dance forms, like Courant, Sarabande, and Gigue, and it concludes with a movement called Echo. So you'll hear loud sections followed by quiet sections. Pianist Angela Hewitt performs the French overture in B minor by Bach.

0: Pianist Angela Hewitt performed the French Overture in B minor by J.S. Bach. Jim Ratty adopted that recording from our music library here at listener-supported Discover Classical. 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
0: 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At the time, Copland simply called the piece Music for Radio, but a naming contest was held later and a new title was chosen, Prairie Journal. Here's Leonard Slatkin with the St. Louis Symphony Orchestra.

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It's Sunday, June 28th, from noon to 4 p.m. More information at americaspackardmuseum.org. Antonio Salieri is known mostly as a composer of operas, but he also wrote this double concerto for flute and oboe. The soloists interact almost like they're singing an operatic dialogue, especially in the slow second movement. Here's flutist Aurel Nicolet and oboist Heinz Holliger performing this concerto in C major by Salieri. Kenneth Salito conducts the Academy of St. Martin in the Fields.

A double concerto in C major by Antonio Salieri. You heard the Academy of St. Martin in the Fields, led by Kenneth Salito. The soloists were flutist Aurel Nicolet and oboist Heinz Holliger. 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A piano suite by Claude Debussy comes up later in this hour. Right now we'll hear music by Enrique Granados. He achieved success early in his career with a suite of 12 Spanish dances inspired by traditional music from his native country. Granados wrote them for himself to play on piano, but here's an orchestral arrangement of a slow and tranquil piece called Oriental. The Spanish Dance No. 2 in C minor, performed by the Barcelona Symphony and Catalonia National Orchestra, conducted by Salvador Brotons.

0: The Spanish Dance No. 2 in C minor by Enrique Granados. Salvador Brotons conducted the Barcelona Symphony and Catalonia National Orchestra. And Denise and Anthony Prisuti adopted that recording from our music library here at listener-supported Discover Classical.
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0: 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Right now it's a piano suite by Claude Debussy, his Images for Piano, Book 2. He was inspired by the sound of the Javanese gamelan when writing the first piece, which is called Bells Through the Leaves. This performance is by pianist Pascal Roget.

Images for Piano, Book 2, by Claude Debussy, performed by pianist Pascal Roget. Thank you to Matt and Joe Anderson for adopting that recording from our music library here at Discover Classical. Johann Schein was a German composer born 100 years before Bach. He was comfortable writing sacred vocal works as well as humorous drinking songs. He wrote several suites called musical banquets, comprised of dance music for social occasions. Here's the suite number 7 in A minor from that collection, music by Johann Schein, performed by the Sexchordei Consort of Viols.

0: The suite number 7 in A minor from a collection called Musical Banquets by the German composer Johann Schein. That performance was by the Sexchordei Consort of Viols. 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I'm Adam Alonzo. I'll be with you 2 more hours. 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
0: Hope you'll stay tuned to Discover Classical later in this hour for some revolutionary piano music by Chopin. Late in his career, Johann Strauss Jr. actually tried to get away from writing dance music and focus more on composing operettas. But then a royal wedding took place in Vienna, and so he saw his opportunity. He wrote this waltz for a festival ball. It's called the Viennese Blood Waltz, and it's played here by the Czechoslovak State Philharmonic Orchestra, conducted by Johannes Wiltner.

Viennese Blood, a waltz that Johann Strauss Jr. wrote for a royal wedding in Vienna, Johannes Wiltner conducted the Czechoslovak State Philharmonic. 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There's a legend about a mountain king who kidnaps a shepherd girl to be his bride, and it's been the subject of several musical compositions, including a ballet by the Swedish composer Hugo Alfvén. Here's a suite from that ballet that begins with some dramatic music that seems to hint that something unpleasant is about to happen. The third movement is a quiet piece called Summer Rain, and it uses tinkling percussion to simulate dripping raindrops. Nicholas Villén conducts the Scottish National Orchestra in a suite from The Mountain King by Hugo Alfvén.

Ballet music by the Swedish composer Hugo Alfvén, a suite from The Mountain King. Nicholas Villén conducted the Scottish National Orchestra, and Kenneth German adopted that recording from our music library here at Discover Classical. We get support from Sean Nicholson and Brandy Rochelle at UBS. Each month, UBS's House View Report addresses the top market questions for investors to consider, such as what should investors do with cash in 2026? Will the U.S. rally beyond tech continue? What do U.S.-Iran hostilities mean for markets? And more. A complimentary copy can be obtained by calling Sean Nicholson at 937-226-6562. UBS Financial Services Incorporated, a subsidiary of UBS AG. Member FINRA SIPC. On the stock market today, the Dow Jones was up 148 points, closing at 51,712. The S&P was down by 28 points to 7,473, and the NASDAQ was down 351 points to close at 26,167. Here's a capriccio by the Czech composer Jan Zelenka. It's in 5 movements, and most of them are upbeat dance pieces. The orchestra includes strings, along with a couple of horns that play solos or together in harmonies. And the horns, they are modeled on instruments from the 1700s, and so the tone and pitch are not what we are accustomed to today. Daniel Abraham conducts the Bach Sinfonia.

0: The Capriccio No. 2 in G major by Jan Zelenka. Daniel Abraham conducted the Bach Sinfonia.
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0: Chopin lived during a revolutionary period in Europe. His homeland of Poland tried to overthrow Russian rule in the November uprising, but the movement was brutally crushed. "All this has caused me much pain," Chopin said in words, and in music he expressed his feelings in this tumultuous piano etude. This is the revolutionary etude in C minor, performed by Valentina Lisitsa.

The Revolutionary Etude by Chopin, his Etude in C minor from his Opus 10 collection. That performance was by pianist Valentina Lisitsa. The night sky above the Air Force Museum will come alive on June 26th as 500 drones take flight during Lights Over Dayton, a celebration of flight. It's a free community event celebrating the 250th anniversary of the United States. Presented by the National Museum of the U.S. Air Force and the National Aviation Heritage Area, this event will feature a large-scale drone light show choreographed to music and narration. For more information, visit the website nationalmuseum.af.mil. Here's a symphony in C major by Carl Philipp Emanuel Bach. Raymond Leppard conducts the English Chamber Orchestra.

0: A symphony in C major by Carl Philipp Emanuel Bach. Raymond Leppard conducted the English Chamber Orchestra. 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
1: 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Daniele Gatti leads the Dresden State Orchestra in his own arrangement of a suite from Wagner's Götterdämmerung, The Twilight of the Gods. Then it's Richard Strauss's personal heroic journey in Ein Heldenleben, A Hero's Life. I'm Steve Seal. That's next time on APM's SymphonyCast.
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0: Franz von Suppe composed music for a play called Morning, Noon, and Night in Vienna. That's about how long the show ran, since it closed after only 3 performances. Here's the overture now, performed by the Munich Radio Orchestra, conducted by Ivan Reposich.

the overture to Morning, Noon, and Night in Vienna by Franz von Suppe. Ivandre Prosic conducted the Munich Radio Orchestra. 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Nancy Farkas, supporting the arts and the community in the Miami Valley. Jean Francais was a French composer of the 20th century. This string trio has four movements, and three of them are marked lively, so a lot of the music is fast and fiery. The second movement is called scherzo, which means joke. The joke comes about halfway through, when the violin starts to sound like a fiddle at a hoedown. This is the Black Oak Ensemble performing a string trio by Jean Francais.

0: A Bagatelle in C major from the Opus 33 collection by Beethoven. That performance was by pianist Daniel Blumenthal, and Charles Lyas adopted that recording from our music library here at listener-supported Discover Classical.
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0: This week, we'll hear him lead the Boston Symphony in a performance of Scriabin's Symphony No. 4. Pierre Monteau conducts the Poem of Ecstasy next time on Retro Recordings, Saturday at 12:03 here on Discover Classical with support from America's Packard Museum.
1: 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Right now, an early work by Edward Elgar. Before he became widely known, his musical activity was centered around his hometown of Worcester, and he was a composer and conductor for several small ensembles. And so the world premiere of his Serenade for Strings was given by the Worcester Ladies Orchestral Class. It begins with an upbeat first movement that's marked cheerful and enjoyable. This performance is by the Royal Philharmonic Orchestra, conducted by Charles Groves.

The Serenade for Strings in E Minor by Edward Elgar. Charles Groves conducted the Royal Philharmonic Orchestra, and Jeannie Morris adopted that recording from our music library here at listener-supported Discover Classical. Performance today comes up in just a few minutes. Right now we'll hear a suite for winds by Telemann. He accomplishes a lot with just 5 instruments, 2 oboes, 2 horns, and a bassoon. He probably wrote it for some German court entertainment where there wasn't room for a large ensemble. It's comprised of a half dozen cheerful pieces, including a peasant dance and a playful piece named For Harlequin. Karen von Heerden leads the L'Orfeo Wind Ensemble.

0: An overture in D major by Telemann, performed by the L'Orfeo Wind Ensemble, conducted by Karen van Heerden. Thank you to Ron and Amy Rollins for adopting that recording from our music library here at listener-supported Discover Classical, 88.1 WDPR Dayton, 89.1 WUSO Springfield, 89.9 WDPG Greenville, and online at discoverclassical.org. Today's programming is dedicated by Natasha Michener and Chuck Bretz in honor of Gary Michener's birthday. I'm Adam Alonzo. Thank you for joining me for music this afternoon. Stay tuned in just a moment for Performance Today. 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
1: Hear a new-to-you song and think, wow, this band was heavily influenced by King Crimson, or the Beatles, or Tchaikovsky, or whatever. You can hear how those other voices influenced the composer, and how they incorporated that thread into their own style. In this movement of the string quartet by Maurice Ravel, you hear cross-rhythms and a percussive texture that seems to hint at Javanese gamelan, which Ravel had heard just a few years earlier at the World's Fair in Paris. From APM American Public Media, this is Performance Today. I'm Valerie Kaler. The Catalyst Quartet plays Ravel later this hour.

In May of this year, the Catalyst Quartet released the fourth volume of their Uncovered series. They've amplified the music of unfairly neglected composers like Samuel Coleridge Taylor, Florence Price, George Walker. Volume 4 features music by Joseph Bologne, the Chevalier de Saint-Georges. Here is just a taste.

The opening of Joseph Boulogne's String Quartet No. 1 with the Catalyst Quartet. They're back with Ravel ahead. From APM, American Public Media, this is Performance Today, taking you to concerts around the world. I'm Valerie Kaler. When Russian conductor Alevtina Yofa led her first orchestral concert at the age of 24, she was instantly hooked by the rush of energy and adrenaline. By that point, she'd studied choral conducting and piano at the Moscow State Conservatory, and she was working as an assistant to her professor. But standing in front of that orchestra assured her that conducting was the true path. Around that time, she also took a few lessons with conductor Donald Runicles. While Yofa was trained in the Russian school of conducting, Runicles opened her eyes to the Western school. And the lessons were so influential that she felt compelled to study with him, ultimately change her approach. Yofa mailed him DVDs of her conducting for 3 years with requests to become his assistant in San Francisco. Yofa's persistence finally paid off, and she spent the better part of 2008 absorbing what she could in the U.S. When Yofa returned to Russia, she worked in various opera houses and orchestras, and in 2021 she became the first woman to lead a major music institution in Russia. She served as the music director of the Mikhailovsky Theater in St. Petersburg. Now she's living in Bern, Switzerland, as the new chief conductor of the Bern Opera, and she regularly guest conducts all across Europe. Let's go now to a concert she led at Smetana Hall in Prague. Alevtina Yofa conducting the Prague Radio Symphony Orchestra, the overture for orchestra by Bohuslav Martinu.

0: The Overture for Orchestra by Bohuslav Martinu. Russian conductor Alevtina Yofa led the Prague Radio Symphony Orchestra in concert at Smetana Hall in Prague, Czechia. Alevtina Yofa's career is blossoming this year. This season, she became chief conductor of the Bern Opera in Bern, Switzerland. She serves as principal guest conductor of the Weimar State Orchestra in Weimar, Germany. And she's got a growing presence as a guest conductor of orchestras and operas all across Europe. In a moment, the Chopin Society does what it says on the tin. 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
1: 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Join me this week for Turkish-American guitarist Giulio Refik Kaya, performing some of his delightful compositions. That's The Intimate Guitar, music from the instrument held closest to the heart.
0: The Ballade No. 2 for solo piano by Chopin. That's what we're about to hear. If I had to describe a story in this 7 minutes of music, I'd say it begins with the gentlest pitter-patter of springtime rain. A couple minutes in, a thunderstorm appears out of nowhere, and I mean kapow, lightning, thunder, wind, and rain sweeping sideways. The storm comes and goes for a couple of minutes, and how does it end? Let's find out together. Pianist Juho Pojunen gave this concert for the Frederick Chopin Society in St. Paul, Minnesota. The Ballade No. 2 by Frederick Chopin.

We start out with a sweet springtime shower, and then an aggressive thunderstorm appears out of nowhere, torrents of rain sweeping sideways across the piano, and in the final moments, it's like the storm comes to a gentle lull, receding as quickly as it came on. The Ballade No. 2 by Frédéric Chopin. Pianist Juho Pojunen gave that concert at the Frédéric Chopin Society in St. Paul, Minnesota.

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0: Maurice Ravel had to deal with what, for such a successful composer, seems a surprising amount of failure. 5 times he failed to win the Prix de Rome. Each year from 1900 to 1905, he submitted works, and each time he was rejected. Apparently, the panel who judged the Prix de Rome saw him as an agitator, always breaking the musical rules that they live their lives by. By 1905, Ravel was already well-known, finding success and gaining some traction. You'd think he'd make it to the finals, right? Nope, he was eliminated in the first round. Even critics who were not huge Ravel fans saw that was suspicious. The conservatory's director ended up resigning thanks to this kerfluffle. It should be noted that Ravel was not the one raising the stink. He basically shrugged and said, I don't even need that prize anymore. I'm making my way without it. Many of his best-known works come from that time of quote-unquote failure, including his only string quartet, written in 1903. This whole work has a sense of moving toward something, switching back and forth between the sweet and sensual and the sharp and surprising. Here's a performance of Maurice Ravel's one and only string quartet from a concert with the Catalyst Quartet, presented by Chamber Music Northwest in Portland, Oregon.

0: Folks in Paris who heard that music for the first time a century and change ago knew immediately this was not their father's string quartet. Ravel turned convention on its ear with a display of shifting colors, layering sound upon sound, not to tell a story, but to evoke a feeling, a mood, a transient sensation of light and sound. Maurice Ravel's string quartet, played by the Catalyst Quartet at the Old Church Concert Hall in Portland, Oregon. Thanks to our friends at Chamber Music Northwest for sharing that recording with us. That concert was a wrap-up of Catalyst's year as quartet in residence there. 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I'm Valerie Kaler. 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
2: 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I'm Steve Seal. 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
0: Composer Gabriella Lena Frank grew up in a multi-ethnic household in Berkeley, California.
4: There were a lot of refugees coming out of the South and coming to North America, and they were bringing their music with them as well as their food, and I was exposed to people that were musical and giving Peruvian music concerts, and I loved these.
0: They became her musical heroes, and this piece of hers has ties to her mother and those Peruvian musicians she admired as a kid. From APM American Public Media, this is Performance Today. I'm Valerie Kaler. Music by Gabriella Lena Frank on the way in concert in just 5 minutes right here on PT. Also ahead, cellist Nicholas Ahlstedt in Budapest with a concerto by Haydn. Right now, here's Ahlstedt alongside a couple of friends, violinist Barnabas Kellerman and pianist Alexander Longvich. They're playing the opening movement of the trio No. 4 by Antonín Dvořák.

0: First movement of the Piano Trio No. 4 by Antonín Dvořák. He wrote it in 1891. Huge success right from the get-go, and it remains one of his best-known and most frequently performed works. Barnabas Kellerman, violin, Alexander Lönnquist, piano, and Nicholas Ahlstedt, cello. Ahlstedt is back with Haydn later this hour. From APM American Public Media, this is Performance Today. I'm Valerie Kaler. I'm so glad you're here for our musical adventures and discoveries. We're about to hear a piece called Elegía Andina, or Andean Elegy. Composer Gabriela Lena Frank says it's one of the first pieces she wrote inspired by her multi-ethnic background. Her father is Lithuanian Jewish. Her mother is Chinese Peruvian Spanish. And growing up in Berkeley, California, she connected with other Peruvians as well.
1: Outside of my mom, the Peruvians I did get to know were from afar, and these would be Andean musicians. There were a lot of refugees coming out of the South and coming to North America. And they were bringing their music with them as well as their food. And I was exposed to people that were musical and giving Peruvian music concerts. And I love these. In many ways, they were my idols too, although they are largely anonymous to me and not a steady presence the way that my own mama was.
0: In the piece, we'll hear sounds reminiscent of flutes and drums from the Andes, direct ties to her mother and those musicians she loved as a kid. Mayan Chen leads Rocco in concert in Houston, Texas, in Elegía Andina,

0: Man Chen led Rocco in concert in their hometown of Houston, Texas. They played Elegía Andina, the Andean elegy by Gabriela Lena Frank. Her father is Lithuanian Jewish, her mother Chinese, Peruvian, Spanish. Frank recalls a childhood filled with stir fries, Andean nursery songs, hangouts with Jewish cousins, and a musical education that included Peruvian folk songs, Joplin rags, and Bach minuets. As a composer, Gabriela Lena Frank draws on all those influences. And the piece we just heard explores, in her words, what it means to be of several ethnic persuasions, of several minds. Elegía Andina by Gabriela Lena Frank. We always love sharing music from Rocco, the 40-piece chamber orchestra from Houston, Texas. Fun fact, they have embraced the reality of digital devices in the concert hall. Instead of reminding you to turn your phone or your tablet off during a Rocco concert, you're invited to turn it on, read extended program notes, follow along with the score or a specific part. Yeah, that's pretty cool. In a moment, the lamps may be different, but the light is the same. This is Performance Today from APM.
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0: We're about to hear a piece by composer Rina Esmail. It's called The Light is the Same. She composed the music using two different rags, which are scales or modes in North Indian classical music. The first rag is extroverted, light and innocent, and the other is dark and melancholy and brooding. Aesthetically, they feel so different, but structurally, they only differ by one note. Esmail felt those rags were a beautiful connection to these words by Sufi mystic poet Rumi. Religions are many, but God is one. The lamps may be different, but the light is the same. This is The Light is the Same by Rina Esmail, played by the Imani Winds in concert in Athens, Georgia.

Words from the Sufi mystic poet Rumi inspired the music we just heard. His idea was that the desire for connection to the divine is universal, even if our paths there are very different. The concept inspired Rina Esmail to write that music. The light is the same. She composed her piece based on two North Indian rags that aesthetically sound worlds apart, but they only differ by one note. The sound may be different, but they are really almost the same. And by the end of the piece, both rags weave together. The Light is the Same by Rina Esmail. The Imani Winds gave that concert at Hugh Hodgson Concert Hall in Athens, Georgia.

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1: I'm Edmund Stone, host of The Score, heard every Sunday afternoon at 5 here on Discover Classical. 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

We're about to hear a work written in the mid-18th century that was lost till the mid-20th century, Joseph Haydn's Cello Concerto No. 1. He wrote it for the principal cellist of his orchestra at Esterházy, and then the thing just disappeared. Scholars knew it was out there somewhere, but it was lost for 200 years. It turned up in 1961 in a publisher's vault in Prague. It's now a must for any cello player, including French-German cellist Nicolas Alstedt. Here he is soloing with and conducting the Budapest Festival Orchestra in Haydn's Cello Concerto No. 1 in C major.

Nicholas Ahlstedt was both soloist and conductor with the Budapest Festival Orchestra. That performance of the Cello Concerto No. 1 in C Major by Joseph Haydn from a concert at the Franz Liszt Academy in Budapest, Hungary. Nicholas Ahlstedt made his debut at the Lucerne Festival in 2010 and has been accumulating awards, recordings, and commissions ever since. He has served as artistic director for the Lockenhaus Chamber Music Festival and the Haydn Philharmonie, and is just beginning a 3-year tenure as artist in association with the Tapiola Sinfonietta. Cellist and conductor Nicholas Ahlstedt.

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2: 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But a diabolical plan threatens the couple's happiness. It all unfolds in a performance of Handel's Ariodante at the Opéra Garnier in Paris. I'm Lisa Flynn, and I hope you'll be listening.
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This is Symphony Cast from APM, American Public Media. I'm Steve Seal. We're at the Zempeloper in Dresden, Germany, with the Staatskapelle Dresden. The Staatskapelle Dresden, or in English, the Dresden State Orchestra, is one of the oldest orchestras in existence, created by order of Maurice, Elector of Saxony, in 1548. In the 19th century, Carl Maria von Weber and Richard Wagner each served as court Kapellmeister, and in the 20th century, Richard Strauss became closely associated with the orchestra as both conductor and composer, when the Staatskapelle premiered several of his works. As the 20th century progressed, the orchestra was led by a cavalcade of notable names, from Fritz Reiner to Carl Böhm, Hans Wank to Giuseppe Zinopoli to Bernard Haitink. Herbert Blumstedt, music director from 1975 to 85, still serves as conductor laureate today at the age of 98. In 2024, the Italian Daniele Gatti took the wheel, and it is he who will lead our concert of two large-scale German works, one each from composers who enjoyed close relationships with this orchestra in the 19th and 20th centuries, and indeed, two works that create their own musical universes. First, a symphonic suite from Richard Wagner's opera Götterdämmerung, The Twilight of the Gods. Conductor Daniele Gatti's own arrangement of Wagner's music condenses the finale of his massive operatic cycle, The Ring of the Nibelung, itself a musical vision of the end of time, steeped in fate, splendor, and destruction. Richard Strauss responded a good quarter of a century later with his own vision of the artist as hero. Rather than depicting a myth of ancient times, his symphonic poem Ein Heldenleben, A Hero's Life, is a dramatic and musically expansive self-portrait. 9 months after the world premiere, the first Dresden performance took place in the presence of the composer, who was called to the stage 4 times, and the press spoke of rapturous applause and, quote, a sensational concert thanks to Strauss. That's what's ahead in our concert from Dresden. I hope you'll stay with us. Welcome to APM's Symphony Cast. Götterdämmerung is the grand finale of The Ring of the Nibelung, the massive 4-opera epic cycle that Richard Wagner devoted his energies to for more than a quarter century, writing both the music and the librettos. As the climax of the entire saga, not to mention the longest of the 4 Ring Cycle operas, Götterdämmerung culminates in nothing less than the downfall of the entire world order, an order corrupted by greed, power, and the curse of the ring, forged through the renunciation of love. The title, which is usually translated into English as Twilight of the Gods, captures the sense of world-ending fate and impending doom that fills the opera. But amidst the tone of tragedy that leads to the climax, Wagner presents moments of transcendent beauty and the promise of redemption. Through love, the one force capable of countering the ring's corrupting power. The previous 3 operas in the cycle had dramatized how the actions of the chief god Wotan and his arch-nemesis Alberich, both driven by the quest for domination, set in motion the crisis that now threatens gods and mortals alike. At the same time, Wagner also traced the stories of Brunhilde and Siegfried, who take the spotlight as the central heroes.